love you, the more I want to love you. 'Cause loving you is all that's on my mind. I wish this night would never end. I wish I could be with you forever.

0: throughout Guyana, from the coastlands to the hinterlands. In this show, you will hear the word of truth, the word that transforms, that opens every door, and that breaks every chain. This is your time. You are now tuned into Free Indeed.
1: The point of light of spiritual transportation. Sometimes the person who needs help the most is not the one sitting inside the church. They may be far away, in another house, or even in a place you cannot reach. But there are battles that happen where your eyes cannot see. Problems that begin in a place and affect a person who may not even understand what is happening to them. But when it comes to God, distance is never a barrier. The centurion understood this. His servant was sick, and he went to Jesus with faith. He said, "Lord, I am not worthy that you should come under my roof, but only speak a word, and my servant will be healed." He believed that Jesus did not have to physically go to where his servant was. One word from Jesus was enough. "Go your way, and as you believed, so let it be done for you." And that same faith can be exercised today. Maybe it is your mother who needs healing, your child who is struggling, a family member facing financial problems, a friend whose home has been destroyed by constant conflicts. This Friday, you will receive the point of light for spiritual transportation. Bring their situation and through your faith, believe that God's light can reach them wherever they are. Wherever evil is, whoever it is with, it will be removed. Because there is no distance that can separate someone from the power of God. This Friday at 7 a.m., 8:30 a.m., 10 a.m., 12 noon, 3 p.m., and mainly at 6 p.m. at 162 Charlottetown Waddington Street or at any Universal branch near you.
2: Hello there, wake up Guyana, wake up South America, wake up Caribbean. The living God is with you. I do not know from where you are watching this TV program, but from here, Georgetown, Guyana, I declare that God is with you, and I ask you to stay tuned because we are going to show you testimonies of people who are in darkness as you watch this video now. And through this purpose and chain of prayers on Fridays, this person received the light of God. And not only them, the members of their respective family as well. We have on Fridays this day for you to receive the point of light. And we are going to show you throughout this TV program how many people have been blessed. And God also wants to bless you. I want to show now the story of Gita. I want to know that she was not born in a church and grew up in a church. And no, she had a lot of problems. She didn't know God. She didn't know that this God can solve problems. And many people that think that the problem is normal. This is life. This is happening with everyone. This is how many times the evil one, the one that Jesus exposed in all the Gospels, the devil, he put problems in people's life and he makes a person to think that this is God who's putting, this is God who's testing, this is the karma, this is the cross. No, Jesus said he came to steal and to kill and to destroy. The devil, the thief, he came except to steal and to kill and to destroy. And this is what we're going to be showing you today. That this problem that you think, oh, let time pass. This problem that you think that it's normal. This problem that you think, ah, is God testing me. No, it's caused by an evil force. and we are here to expose the evil one and to help you to receive the light of God in your life and to overcome this sickness, this disease, this pain, this problem that wants to disturb you and your family. Our telephone number is 226-4934 or 225-1557. We have a team of people now, right now, available to pick up your call. You can dial now, 226-4934, 225-1557. If you are from overseas, you have to dial plus 592. My WhatsApp is 615-415-4511. I have some messages already, and throughout the TV program, I'll be reading your prayer request, your name, please. Some people just send a message, but since I do not have your contact, I don't know your name, but I ask you to type your name as well. 615-4511. Let us go to the testimony now.
3: My name is Gita, and before coming to the Universal Church, I was going through a lot of depression, sleepless night, family problems, and anxiety.

0: The reason why I was going through this problem is because of the unfaithfulness of my spouse. After the separation of my ex-spouse, I started to go through a lot of depression because I had to take care of my kids, send them to school, provide everything for them. My depression was very bad because I couldn't sleep at night. I had to use sleeping tablets. I had to go to the doctor every month to take medication. Although I was going to the doctor, I didn't find any help in the doctor. The anxiety, I couldn't walk far distance. If I walk far distance, I start to feel like a vibration in my heart. And I thought it was a heart problem. Well, the sleepless night, sometimes I have to get a tablet. If I don't use the tablet, I can't sleep in the night. Because of this problem, I was going through weakness in my body. I used to feel weak. I used to get a lot of headache, pain in my head, numbness in my head. The lowest point in my life when I was very sick, I couldn't go out and work, and I couldn't provide for my children. The family problem came by the situation that I was going through, because my family, when I in need of something, they had to help me, so it caused problems and argument in the family. Well, sometimes when I cannot provide, I feel that I'm not capable to take care of these children. That is why I feel that the problems came about when I have to go and ask, and I feel bad about it sometimes. Well, I heard about the church. I had a friend, and she used to come to the Universal Church, and she always told me about the church. So when I was going to the doctor, I told her, and then she invited me to the church. Because of my situation problem that I was going through, I decided to take a decision and come to the church because I wasn't getting help from nowhere. Well, when I came to the church, I spoke with the pastor and he teach me to do a chain of prayer. And I keep doing the chain of prayer every day from Monday to Sunday. I was there for 1 year in the church. Every day I keep persevering. And I start to overcome where I start to sleep without using the sleeping tablets. I overcome the next one, the anxiety. And then I overcome the nervousness that I was going through this, and the spiritual problem also. Well, I take part in the chain of prayer. I took part in the campaign and I keep persevering. And then I start to see a lot of changes inside of my health. I overcome every problem that I was going through. Anxiety, sleepless night, heart problem, whatever situation I think I had. I start to take the pictures of my family in the church and anoint it, and I start to pray for them. And eventually this situation, the family started united. We stopped getting quarreling. Today, my life is transformed. Because I no longer get quarrel, I no longer get any family problem. Today I have my own business. Today I receive the Holy Spirit. My health, I no longer go to the doctor anymore for anything. I am healed from everything that I was going through. I have no more depression, no more anxiety, no more sleepless night. Those who are watching my testimony, I would like to advise you all dear that whatever situation you're going through, come to the Universal Church and you will get help. Because the same thing God has done for me, He can do for you.
1: Nobody helps me. Nobody cares about me.
2: 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Seriously. Yo, and that's okay. 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
1: 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It's like I have to suffer in silence. Maybe I should end it all.
3: 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You don't have to suffer any longer. 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
9: Very well. I want to talk about the holy oil that we put on the table. But just as we were talking about that verse, and Jesus said that the devil comes to steal, to kill, and to destroy. Just to make sure you know, the Bible talks about, put here, John 10:10. The thief does not come except to steal and to kill and to destroy. Do you understand? So the thief comes for that. And he says, Jesus says, they don't have it here. Jesus said, in the full verse, says, I have come that they may have life and that they may have it more abundantly. So this is what the full verse says. The devil comes to steal, to kill, and to destroy. But Jesus comes to give you life, and the life more abundant. I'm not sure if I'll be able to show you here in the Bible. It's hard. My cameraman, help my cameraman. Oh, the thief. You see, oh, the thief. Oh, Jesus says, I have come that they may have life and that they have more abundantly. So, what do you choose? What do you choose? You choose to be stolen, to be destroyed, to be killed by the devil, or you want to have the life and the life more abundant that Jesus wants to give to you. And abundant is not only money, two cars, houses, jewelry. No, this abundance above all is the joy and peace in your soul. To see your plans prospering, to see your family blessed and protected. So do not hesitate. This ministry is open 7 days. days a week. We do not show testimonies to convince you, but we show testimonies to prove that when the evil one came out, the one that was stealing, the one that was killing, the one that was destroying, when this evil spirit is cast out from the life of the person. Imagine, somebody stealing the inside of your house. You work hard, you put money, you put things in the fridge and disappear. Somebody stealing there in your company. When this purse, when this thief is removed, automatically, things are going to last. So this is the purpose of deliverance. And we are going to have 1 week, the whole week, the week of deliverance and the spiritual battle. From the end of this month, the 26th October, until Sunday, the 1st of November. We pastors, pastors' wives and assistants, we are already praying.
10: 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All right, thanks to all of our sponsors for making the program possible this morning. Do hope you enjoy as we go through. It's the 15th day of the month already. Right, if you're celebrating your birthday, I want to wish you a happy birthday this morning. If you're celebrating your anniversary, congratulations. All right, this is the Pulse of Guyana in Tiana Radio, bringing you the best in music. Let's go with it. I do hope you enjoy. 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All right, so WhatsApp us. 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Our number is open up to 610-2144. 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Our phone lines are open. So good morning, and thanks so much to joining the Pulse of Guyana NTN Radio.

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If you're looking for that breakfast, the chicken curry, the bacon saltfish, the blanched chokan roti, the potato choker, make sure to check Jerry Sackett Juice Center in Rupp Street. 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Their telephone number to read them on is 503-5464. More music for you guys. We're trying to bring you the best in music, all right? As you're heading to work, you're heading to the hospital, you're heading to the pharmacy, wherever you're heading, we're trying to brighten up your morning, all right? 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

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All right, their telephone number to read them on, it's 747-5331, 747-5331, 58 Lusignan on the East Coast. 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Buy a ticket for the unforgettable evening of music, dining, and giving. The Grand Prix Diwali Dinner and Concert, India Meet Guyana. One stage, two dynamite performance, a musical magic. All right, it's Saturday, October the 31st at the Railway Courtyard, Main Street, and La Maha. All right, so make sure to get your tickets early. Their telephone number is 227-6181. 227-6181. 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It's the number to reach them on. And Royalty, a swimming pool, Lusignan, lined up. 649-9060 is the number to reach a Royalty swimming pool. It's Thursday, so if you're looking to cool down yourself, head down to Royalty, a swimming pool. We got Danish Lumberyard. 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

Remember, if you got to get a evening dress, that party dress, yeah, you're looking for that party dress, make sure to check Nadia Collection at 95 New Road, Freely Hoop. Good morning to the team there. Thanks so much for being part of this morning in TN. All right, it's 95 New Road, Freely Hoop, 600-1559. We got B&B Pharmacy. Good morning to you guys too as well. Lot 10, Montrepo on the line top. Their telephone number is 669-7611. Good morning to you guys. This is NTN Radio, the pulse of Guyana, bringing you the best in music. Remember, we're all the way in Nikiri. We're all the way in Paramaribo. 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

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Good morning to you guys. Yes, if you're looking for that resin wash stone, the epoxy sand floor paint, make sure to check them out at 58 Lusignan on the East Coast. 747-5331 is the number to reach them on. We got Ardna Indian Food Cuisine. Yeah, if you're looking for that, the spicy Indian cuisine, Ardna Indian Food Cuisine is the place to be at. 121 Public Road, number 2 Village, East Kanji, Burbies, or 51 C4th Street, Campbellville, Georgetown. Good morning to the team there. Thanks so much for being part of the program. All right, we got the team of Jenny Laundry Shop, Jenny Beauty Salon, and J&J Fashion Corner at 82 D. William Public Road, opposite the Medina Halal Restaurant. I give them a call on 697-4420.

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And not forgetting, Danny Grego got two locations in the Giffland Mall and Sheriff Street. Yes, Sheriff Street is open from 4 p.m. until 4 a.m. And the Giffland Mall is open from 10 a.m. until 10 p.m. It's Danny Grego. Good morning to you guys. 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Yes, they got three locations. 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They have the Virginian Road and Duncan Street and the Little Diamond Branch. 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

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This is Monday to Friday at 7 a.m. to 8 a.m. NTN at this morning.

Thompson, General Stewart, 116th Regent Road Border. Good morning to you guys, Teresa and the team. Thanks so much for being part of NTN this morning. Their telephone number is 226-3748. If you're looking for the hardware, plumbing, or electrical need, Hampson General Store is the place to be. We got SNS Food Delight, the public road of Leonora. 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

we got 15 minutes more in the studio here. It's the 15th day of October. You're looking for that lunch today. Today it's Thursday. So it's the curry day. It's the curry day at Scotty the Smokehouse. Yeah, Scotty Smokehouse, lot $8 million opposite the COVID hospital. 620-9750. 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All right, it's Scotty Smokehouse, lot $8 million opposite the COVID hospital. 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Lot $8 million opposite the COVID hospital. And they have a new location, the Patio Grill, located in Ogle Airport. So make sure to check the team out there. Mr. Lennox and the team, good morning to you guys. Thanks so much for being part of NTN Rush Hour.

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All right. Until tomorrow, same time, same channel, right here, NTN Radio, the Pulse of Guyana. I'll bring you the best in music. All right. You know, we got to leave you with one more selection. Yeah, one more selection we got to leave you guys with. So do hope you enjoy. It's one of my favorite. Every morning we play this selection at the end of the program. So do enjoy as we go through. Until tomorrow, be safe.

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This is 89.1 FM. My name is Veronica. I'm with you until 9 a.m. It is the 15th day in the month of October. A beautiful Thursday morning. Bright and sunny on the outside. Good morning to the 8 o'clock workers, already 6 minutes into your working day. Hope it's off to a good start. Even if it's not, look, it's only 6 minutes into the working day. You still got time to recover. 7 o'clock workers, how's it going? 9 o'clock workers, good morning to you. All of the folks who might be taking the children off to school this morning, doing your early morning drop-offs. I hope you're utilizing the roadways with, the seats, care, courtesy, caution, consideration, and common sense. We'll check in with your weather forecast for today, provided by the Hydro Meteorological Service of Guyana. This morning's meteorologist is Aaron McPherson. This forecast became effective as of 7 a.m. and will remain valid until 7 p.m. Sunny skies are expected across Guyana. No significant rainfall is expected. A moderate to fresh northeast to easterly breeze will preside. Temperature in coastal areas should be between 32 and 35 degrees Celsius. All remaining areas between 34 and 37 degrees Celsius. My word. Make sure you stay hydrated on the outside, even on the inside. We've got low tide at 12:11 at a height of 1.07 meters. High tide at 18:24 at a height of 2.59 meters. Open waters are expected to be moderate, with northeasterly waves reaching 1 to 2 meters, the equivalent of 3 to 5 feet, and steady. These waves will likely have periods of between 5 and 8 seconds. Sunrise was at 5:38, sunset will be at 17 hours 36. An extended forecast that covers your weekend. Sunny skies will prevail over the weekend, and possible localized showers, but no significant rainfall is likely. That's for Friday and Saturday. On Sunday and Monday, cloudy skies with occasional showers and isolated thundershowers. Rainfall is expected to be between 10 and 30 millimeters on Sunday and Monday within any given 24-hour period. So go ahead and plan your outdoor activities accordingly. What do you got planned for the Thursday and the Friday and then the coming weekend? What's for breakfast this morning? Shout out to everyone who might be sat at the breakfast table right now, sipping a nice hot cup of coffee or tea. Having whatever it is that you're having for breakfast. Thanks for locking in to your Thursday morning show. It is Throwback Thursday, so we've got some throwback tunes lined up for your listening pleasure. I hope you stay tuned in. 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

0: 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Hey folks, thanks for staying with us on your Thursday morning show. It is 8 hours 18 on the clock. 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For today, Thursday, October 15th, the Burbies River Bridge has already had their scheduled closure. But tomorrow morning, Friday, they've got a scheduled closure at 7:05 hours and they'll remain closed until 8:35. Once again, the Burbies River Bridge will be closed to vehicular traffic tomorrow at 7:05. They'll remain closed until 8:35. Plan your travels accordingly. Road safety tip for today. Since you know busy school time is ongoing, we're encouraging you to speak to your children about road safety. Road safety tips for your younger children include reminding them the traffic is dangerous, never to go near the road without an adult, and always hold hands with said adult. Stop, look, and listen before crossing the road, and wear bright colors. 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To make it fun for them, you can ask them about their favorite piece of bright clothing or their favorite color that they could wear the next time you need to go out when the visibility is poor. So speak to your children about road safety today.
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I've got your word for today and your quote for today. The quote for today is taken from the book Words of Wisdom for Daily Living, put together by Roy Albert. And the quote for Thursday, October 15, never lose hope. Tomorrow could be the day that you've been waiting for. I think tomorrow is the day most people are waiting for, right? Today is already here. So it doesn't say who said this, but the book was put together by our very own Mr. Roy Albert. Never lose hope. Tomorrow could be the day that you've been waiting for. Yeah, right. Your word for today is outlandish. Outlandish. Outlandish is an adjective that is spelled O-U-T-L-A-N-D-I-S-H. O-U-T-L-A-N-D-I-S-H. Pronounced outlandish. Outlandish can describe things that are strikingly strange or unusual. In this... Yeah, right. Your word for today is outlandish. Outlandish. Outlandish is an adjective that is spelled O-U-T-L-A-N-D-I-S-H. O-U-T-L-A-N-D-I-S-H.

things that are strikingly strange or unusual. In this use, it is a synonym of bizarre. Outlandish can also describe things such as claims, rumors, and accusations that go beyond reasonable limits or standards. An example of outlandish used in a sentence is, one of the author's greatest strengths is her ability to write outlandish characters with quirks that remain lodged in readers' minds long after they've finished the book. So that is the sense of outlandish being used in the definition of bizarre or the synonym of bizarre. Another example of outlandish used in a sentence is when it's describing claims and accusations. When asked to back up his outlandish claim, the mayor quickly changed the subject, all but admitting that he had no proof of his allegations. So those are two sentences of the word of the day, outlandish, used in a sentence. Well, in two sentences. The word of the day is generated automatically from Merriam-Webster.com. So we've got more musical selections lined up for you. It is Throwback Thursday, so I hope you're enjoying the throwback tunes. Good morning to our friends. Lalita, how you doing, girl? Top of the morning to you. What are you cooking today? Veggie chow mein. That's delicious. Good morning to Mr. Raymond Backus, and good morning to Miss Pamela Hendricks and the entire Hendricks family. I am well. Thank you so much for asking. I trust that you're having a terrific Thursday. It's all right.

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0: 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The 15th of October. Hey, if you're celebrating your birthday, happy birthday to you. Many happy returns on your special day. Today it's Conflict Resolution Day. It's celebrated annually on the third Thursday of October, which falls on October 15, 2026. The core purpose of this day is to promote awareness of mediation, arbitration, conciliation, and peaceful nonviolent dispute resolution. It encourages constructive communication and alternatives to court in schools, families, workplaces, communities, government agencies, and the legal system. Today, it is also Global Handwashing Day. October 15 is Global Handwashing Day, a global advocacy day dedicated to increasing awareness and understanding about the importance of handwashing with soap as an effective and affordable way to prevent diseases and save lives. Clean hands remain a fundamental defense against the spread of infections, illnesses, and harmful germs. Whether in hospitals, schools, or just everyday interactions, practicing hand washing with soap contributes to better health outcomes and a safer world. So be a hand washing hero. That is the multi-year theme for Global Hand Washing Day. Everyone from young children to senior businesses and government officials can be a hand-washing hero. Everyone who wants to see the benefit of good hand hygiene in their community or country can lead efforts in their workplaces, schools, and communities to champion clean hands for all. So those are your observances for today. We've got more on the calendar, but the major ones are those. Tomorrow, it's the 16th of October. We're going to be celebrating World Spine Day, World Food Day, World Anesthesia Day. Tomorrow, it's also going to be Dictionary Day, Department Store Day, and Mammography Day. That's what's coming up.
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Good morning and welcome to another edition of Matai's Food Corner on MTN Radio 89.1 FM. Here's to hoping everyone's having a wonderful day so far. 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Matai Supermarket is open on weekdays and on Saturdays from 8 a.m. to 7 p.m. and on Sundays from 8 a.m. to 3 p.m. Since ginger is the topic of the week, today we'll talk all about ginger tea, all of the benefits, and of course, how you can make it from scratch. Of course, if you'd like to make your own ginger tea at home, then you can head down to Matai Supermarket and pick up all of the ingredients that you'll hear about in today's episode. Not only is ginger super gingery and fresh and of course easy to make, but it's full of health benefits and so much tastier and a lot more potent than a regular tea bag. It's also extremely versatile, and additional options or add-ins like fennel for digestion, cinnamon for sweetness, and so much more are just some of the ways in which you can put your own spin with ginger tea. Stay tuned in to learn more.

Well, what is ginger tea? And is it good for you? What is ginger tea good for, basically? Well, the answer is easy. Ginger tea is basically good for everything. That's because ginger has powerful anti-inflammatory ingredients. It's an it's a powerful anti-inflammatory. It contains antioxidants and it has antimicrobial properties. It's also been used traditionally as a remedy for nausea, vomiting, colds, flus, and even pains. Some research supports many of these uses. How do you make ginger tea? Well, making fresh ginger tea is as simple as boiling fresh ginger in water. Peeling it is optional and is typically only done if the ginger is not organic or if you notice it upon inspection that it has some dirt or blemishes on the skin. So, of course, we're ginger lovers over here and have found the following to be our perfect formula. The ratio of 1 tablespoon chopped fresh ginger per 1 cup of water. Chopping the ginger into small pieces or even grating it maximizes the potent taste or the potency of the tea. You need to boil the water for about 7 to 12 minutes. Include the optional add-ins for more complexity and health benefits. Some of the add-ins include cinnamon sticks for sweetness and blood sugar support. Fresh turmeric is also used in some recipes. This contains anti-inflammatory goodness. Orange peel for a little bit of zestiness and vitamin C, and or fennel seeds for sweetness, a subtle licorice flavor, and of course it supports digestive health. For a milder tea, simply use less ginger or boil for less time.

Here are the ingredients for ginger tea. 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For the ginger tea, you'll need 2.5 tablespoons chopped fresh ginger. Once again, peeling the ginger is optional. Organic, of course, use organic ginger whenever possible. A 2-inch piece will yield 2 tablespoons. You'll also need 2.5 cups of water. The additional add-ins include 1 whole cinnamon stick for sweetness and flavor, 1 tablespoon chopped fresh turmeric, peeling is optional, 1 2-inch piece of turmeric will yield 1 tablespoon. You'll also need 2 or 3-inch piece of fresh orange peel for zestiness, 1 teaspoon fennel seed for sweetness and subtle licorice flavor. For serving the ginger tea, here are your options. You can serve with honey, maple syrup, agave, or stevia to taste, and even a sliced lemon or orange for, of course, just a little bit of the aesthetics and flavor. The instructions: you add the chopped ginger and the water in a small saucepan along with any of the optional add-ins of your choice, either 1, 2, or even all of them. You bring this concoction to a boil over high heat. Once boiling, cover to reduce the heat to medium and allow to boil for 7 to 12 minutes. 7 minutes for a more milder ginger flavor or 12 minutes for a stronger brew. Keeping in mind the flavor will continue to develop off the heat. Strain through a fine mesh strainer into a mug. Optionally sweeten to taste with your favorite sweetener. Honey is usually preferred, and you, because the flavors, really, ginger and honey, the flavors kind of complement each other, yeah? And you can serve it with a slice of lemon or orange. The leftover tea can be stored in the refrigerator for up to 1 week, or cooled and then transferred into an ice cube tray for adding into your cocktails or your lemonade, even iced tea, or even a regular glass of water. Please note that the ginger flavor will intensify as this tea sits longer. The ginger and spices will be reused again with fresh water, but the second batch of tea will not be as strong. Give this healthy, tasty recipe a try, and if you do, let us know how it turns out. Also, let us know of any other tasty recipe that you'd like to use or you'd like us to share here on Matai's Food Corner. This really brings us to the end of today's show. Matai's encourages you to prioritize your health and well-being by taking care of your health. You can do this by feeding your body the food that it needs, choosing foods high in fiber, eating nutritious side dishes, eating colorful and fresh vegetables, and of course, staying hydrated. Thank you for spending your time with us here on NCN Radio 89.1 FM. 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Thank you for listening. 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
1: Broadcasting throughout Guyana. From the coastlands to the hinterlands. In this show, you will hear the word of truth. The word that transforms, that opens every door, and that breaks every chain. This is your time. 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
2: For almost 50 years, a work for spiritual deliverance has been changing lives and breaking chains and bringing hope to those who suffered for far too long. 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These are not just words. They represent a mission.
3: Are you okay?
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6: Hello there, wake up Guyana, wake up South America, wake up Caribbean. Believe in God is with you. This is the Free Indeed TV program, and we are talking about the week, the greatest week of this year, the week of deliverance and spiritual battle. We pastors, we assistants, we even the members, some members of the church, we are already fasting. We'll be fasting 21 days, like Daniel fasted 21 days. We are fasting so that every kind of curse, witchcraft, every kind of evil force be rebuked and removed from your life. You cannot miss, and this ministry, as you're watching this video, for almost 50 years, five decades, we have been working strong 7 days a week against the evil one. And many of those that in over 150 countries have been free, have been totally free from sickness, diseases, curses, and problems that was caused by the evil one. As Alexander, I'm going to show you Alexander. He suffered from depression, hatred, anger, suicidal thoughts, drug addiction. Yes, it's a long list. And some people think, oh, this is normal. One day it's going to stop. No, it's going to stop if you cast out the evil root that in most of the case is caused by an evil spirit, a demon. Our telephone number is 226-4934, 225-1557. You're going to call and talk with real people, people that are ready to pick up your call, people that are ready

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3: Drugs are menacing our society. They're threatening our values and undercutting our institutions. They're killing our children.
4: My name is Alexander. I'm 26 years old.
1: Alexander grew up with a lot of anger and hate from a young age because of what was happening in his home.
4: Growing up and seeing my father always drinking and my parents fighting, and this led me to think that suffering and problems were normal. I would always see my older brothers and sisters fighting. We had a lot of anger and hate towards each other. That led me to be depressed growing up. I had a lot of sadness. I felt empty inside. I remember at a young age, about 10 or 11 years old, I was already thinking of committing suicide. I just hated my life with everything that was going on. After a few years, I ended up losing everything. And that's where there was a huge turning point in my life.
1: As he got older, he turned to the streets, trying to make fast money.
4: And because of that anger, I told myself, well, I'm just going to start making money on my own, start making money on the streets, because I had a lot of contacts that were selling drugs, that were selling firearms. So little by little, I started selling drugs and started selling weed. To me, it wasn't a big deal. I started selling weed. I started using weed. After that, I started drinking really bad. It got to the point where I wasn't able to go to sleep without drinking bottles of straight liquor.
1: Not only did he start selling drugs, but he also became addicted to drugs and alcohol, trying to numb the pain he felt.
4: I wanted to numb that anger away. I wanted to numb that depression away. So I started drinking and drinking until I don't remember anything, and I would just wake up the next morning and it wasn't helping. So then I started using muscle relaxers, I started using Norcos, whatever pills I was able to find, and I was addicted to those pills. And at that time, I thought it was just something normal, but before I knew it, I was just getting lost into those drugs. I was crushing pills, I was snorting them to get that effect a lot faster, and just trying to drink as much liquor right after, until I would just pass out and wake up hours later, and I would do it over again, and this was day by day.
1: Once you enter into the street life, you only get deeper and deeper involved. And that is what happened to him.
4: And after that, I started getting into other drugs. I started using cocaine. I started selling cocaine and try to make my money on the street. I started getting more into dealing and selling firearms, into selling crystal meth. And I even started using crystal meth because I felt like cocaine wasn't doing enough for me, wasn't giving me that high that I wanted. So I started using a lot of crystal meth. My life got worse when my mother, she was actually hit by a vehicle. It was a hit and run. And I had a lot of anger inside of me because of that. I felt every day like I needed to get some type of revenge because we never found the person. And there was a time where I almost killed somebody thinking it was them, and it wasn't even them.
1: His life was only getting worse and worse. He was full of anger, an addict, alcoholic, drug dealer, almost attempted murder, and had problems with the law.
4: I started selling more drugs. I started selling more firearms. And one day I was at a bar, and at this bar, I got into an argument with one of the DJs there, and we got into a huge fight. I ended up taking my firearm out. And I don't remember half this night because I was just drunk and I was on cocaine and I was smoking weed, where I just completely blacked out. But I ended up trying to shoot the DJ and I missed. I hit the vehicle that was in front of him, and I went back home. I loaded the gun back up and I told myself, well, I'm gonna go back. I'm gonna wait until he closes up the bar and I'm gonna shoot him. I'm gonna kill him when he's walking towards his car. But that didn't end up happening. When I get there, the police were waiting for me, they arrested me, they found me with a stolen firearm, it was fully loaded, there was a bullet in the chamber, and everything just went downhill from there. I ended up in jail. And even in jail, I started getting into problems with the sheriffs in there, and it was just a really bad experience.
1: There's only so much a person can take until they realize it's time for a change. He had only two options, either change his life or be 6 feet under.
4: On the third day, I was bailed out. When I was bailed out, I told myself, there has to be a change inside of me. I'm ruining my life. My life is just going downhill. I thought to myself, if I don't change my life is just gonna end up either in prison, which I was heading to, or dead. Those were the only options for my life. And that was when I started coming to church. I started persevering. I started obeying what the man of God said. And when I started obeying his word, the word of God, I felt different inside of me. I started having strength, the strength that I didn't have. And I started believing in the word of God, which also led me to believe in myself. And I started telling myself my life can change.
1: Through obeying what he was taught and using his faith in the universal church, he was able to see changes in his life.
4: And I remember the first change that I saw inside of me was I didn't need to smoke. I woke up one day, I did what I had to do throughout the day, and I thought to myself, wow, today was the first day I didn't smoke. I stopped drinking, I stopped smoking, I stopped using cocaine, I stopped selling drugs, and it was just a complete change inside of my life. I was no longer depressed. I wasn't sad anymore. I didn't feel that emptiness anymore. I started feeling peace, a peace that I've never felt, a peace that friends weren't able to give me, a peace that no drug, no alcohol, nothing else was able to give me. And when I started fighting my court case, now with this new faith, I was able to overcome that court case. I remember going to court and the DA fighting with everything that they have so I could go to prison, so I can end up in prison. The lawyer telling me there was no way out. But at the end, the judge ruled in my favor. I had to do no days in prison. I was able to get out, and I realized that the only way I was truly going to be happy is when I have the Holy Spirit, when I receive the Holy Spirit, and that's what I started fighting for. Before I fight for anything else in my life, before I fight for my prosperity, for my family, I need to fight to receive the Holy Spirit, not to fight against myself, against doubts, against temptation. There was times where I wanted to give up, but I told myself I'm not going to give up because I want to receive the Holy Spirit, and I'm going to. I started seeking the Holy Spirit every Sunday, every Wednesday. I was fighting almost every day here in church because I wanted a new life. And I remember during a vigil where we were seeking the Holy Spirit, and that's when I received the confirmation. The Holy Spirit baptized me, and for the first time in my life, I felt this peace inside of me, this joy inside of me. And since then, nothing has been able to take that out of me. My life was completely transformed. My family, my aunts, my cousins, my mother, my father, they were getting used to me smoking and drinking, doing all these things. And now when they see me, I'm able to say that I'm an inspiration to my family and to those around me because people, they don't believe the change that was inside of me. But it happened through the baptism of the Holy Spirit. And now I could say my life is completely transformed. There's peace inside of me. I haven't used any drugs. I haven't drank ever since I started coming and fighting in the Universal Church. And God was able to do his work inside of me. And I thank God every day for that change in my life.
1: For many, it may have seemed impossible for his life to change. But with God, nothing is impossible.
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0: Very well. This is what God can do in your life. This young man had all the kind of problems that you can imagine. Depression, addiction, etc. But when he came for the deliverance, the root of evil was removed from him. Then things change. Maybe you are a person who thinks that you have too many problems. You think everything is going wrong. I'm failing in everything. I have too many problems. Maybe you even doubt of God's existence because of so many problems. But I tell you, you have one problem. And this problem is the bad root that in the week of deliverance can be uprooted. And this evil force, this curse, this envy, this generational curse, this spell, this black magic that was sent against you, once we break this curse, your life will be back to normal and never even better than it was before. So from the 26th to November 1st, in every Universal Church here in Guyana, in 10 regions of Guyana, And you who watch us from South America, from the Caribbean, or in over 150 countries, the same. 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We have these people ready to pick up your call. You can call and they are going to answer. They are going to speak with you. And if you want to talk with me live, my phone is ready here to receive your call. 226-4934, 225-1557. If you prefer to send me a WhatsApp, you can send to 615-4511. You send to me. I'm going to read. I'm going to listen to your audio voice note, and I'm going to reply to you. 615-4511. Now I want to show you another story, another testimony. Is the story of the vicar. When you think that you have seen every kind of problems and suffering in life, it's because you have not yet seen the life of Miss the vicar.
6: In the age of 14, I get married to somebody, what I live 18 years with. He, and through this relationship, he used to fight a lot with me. Enough times, I tried to go hang myself. One time, I drink some 70 tablets. What I in self had put up for pains

0: I lost my sense of 3 months. I was in the hospital. When I catch myself at the hospital, my mother house and my father. And I continue back living with him. But this thing happening is by true. He beating me, right? And saying next day that he don't know about what he doing. He used to stomp me down on the ground like a man. Many say take chain and choke me. When he choke me with a chain, I just see like smoke. So I feel like my life is going. Something bust my head. If you watch me go down my face, I have bites over my eye, under my eye, on my nose. He just bite me like an animal. I don't know why. And I continue living with this person. And after many years, we have 4 children with the same problem the children passing through with he. He coming in drunk. He beating those children. When they're sleeping and drink tea bark, please take it away from them. Say that is he work for that. And there's crying. Me also just end up crying because they have to sleep hungry. So after so long, we go to a different religious together, which when we go in, he still been continue behaving bad like this. So he take these words from there and he make it as an excuse behaving more bad. So that very night, I go and I pick up a gun because I say I don't want to live anymore. And he run to me and we fight to the gun because I don't turn it on my belly to shoot. So after he hold, I pull in, he pull in, and the gun is to go off. So I get this damage like this on my hand, where I end up in the hospital for 42 days, passing through 6 surgeries, and then bust my foot to take out a vein, just to help me back to this finger was close up. One day my daughter, the second daughter, was in the yard playing, and suddenly in the afternoon she did easy, and I noticed like something wrong to her. So when I raised her hair up from her face, I see her face was swell and went dark. And the very body said that this thing what the child mash been put for me, that is a witchcraft thing, then do and show it for me. After the witchcraft is done, she start to see shadows, she hearing voice, she start to get scratching on her skin. I just want to worry about it because they said that I find that somebody do a witchcraft work and put the damage here for me. And she get it. Somebody sick and you're going out. You just hear that certain people doing witchcraft work. Just there on we just interfering in we in that way. Bring we down low. We reach the stage very poor. We used to sleep all on the ground and so. Doing witchcraft work. Well, when all these things used to go on, I used to feel like I don't be want to live anymore. I just want to dead. But when I watch back, I see and remember, say, no, I have 4 children for continue up. And that's what keep me up all the time, watching the 4 children face. After many years, I divorced from the 1st husband I had. And I get somebody else who I live 5 years with. He used to drink plenty, but he don't fight. He used to work and so, but just the drinking. A very day now, he start to say, like, he seen somebody's coming to him in white. So we decided to make a move and go out. We then went to a witch doctor to East Coast, which them tell him that it's a black shadow, reach time to take his life and it's waiting on him outside at the gate. So she called a lot of money and I tell him, no, we don't because where we could get it. So enjoying the whilst we coming down back to town, I remember about the universe church. And I told him, you know, I know a church. He said, how you know? I say, yes, I hear about it, and I get the paper from a pastor every day. He said, Colin, we go now. We walk into the church, and there where we get look after and tell he what going on to him. And we complete 5 months in a couple days more. And from there, he stopped the drinking. Start coming to the church. We start to do the chain of prayers. We start to come on a Tuesday, on a Friday, Sunday. And we see a lot of change in his life. He also stopped the drinking entirely. I find back peace in my home, always happy again in home. I was from a different religion and I take all the idols and I throw it away because June coming through the church here, I find peace, happiness. Today, I is a happy person. Also my husband, we house is in peace. We seen we way to pay we bills and everything, and we's free. We's free from all bad things what's wrong away since we come into the church. I advise many people outside to come to the University Church, that here you're getting help and you put your faith and your trust and believe in God, and we find peace. And I advise the other people to do the same thing.
1: The point of light of spiritual transportation. Sometimes the person who needs help the most is not the one sitting inside the church. They may be far away, in another house, or even in a place you cannot reach. But there are battles that happen where your eyes cannot see. Problems that begin in a place and affect a person who may not even understand what is happening to them. But when it comes to God, distance is never a barrier. The centurion understood this. His servant was sick, and he went to Jesus with faith. He said, "Lord, I am not worthy that you should come under my roof, but only speak a word, and my servant will be healed." He believed that Jesus did not have to physically go to where his servant was. One word from Jesus was enough. Go your way, and as you believed, so let it be done for you. And that same faith can be exercised today. Maybe it is your mother who needs healing, your child who is struggling, a family member facing financial problems, a friend whose home has been destroyed by constant conflicts. This Friday, you will receive the point of light for spiritual transportation. Bring their situation and through your faith, believe that God's light can reach them wherever they are. Wherever evil is, whoever it is with, it will be removed. Because there is no distance that can separate someone from the power of God. This Friday at 7 a.m., 8:30 a.m., 10 a.m., 12 noon, 3 p.m., and mainly at 6 p.m. at 162 Charlotte Waddington Street, or at any Universal branch near you.
2: And you are going to receive this Friday the point of light for the spiritual transportation. For example, you have a family member that is sick in another country, or in the ICU, they don't even allow you to go and visit this person, as that centurion spoke to Jesus, but only speak a word, one word. One word, speak a word, and my servant will be healed. At that very moment, the servant of the centurion was healed. So this Friday is for the spiritual transportation. That, you know, if a person is very far and send a curse or speak things or do witchcraft, it's going to work against you. But on the other hand, when you in faith, together with many people, as Jesus said, wherever there are two or more, gather together in the same place. You know, he's going to hear us this Friday, 7, 8, 30, 10, 12, 3, or 6 p.m. at 162 Charlotte and Wellington Street, or in any branch of the Universal Church near you.
3: What's your name?
4: Unica Charles.
3: What were you feeling this morning when you came to church?
4: I mean, I'm going to come to church because I feel weak.
3: You feel you wake up, you feel like you couldn't make it to come to church?
4: Yeah, Pastor. I was to go and walk yesterday and I can't make it for good walk. No.
3: And even today to come to church was hard.
4: Yeah.
3: How are you feeling now?
4: Feeling great now.
3: Good?
4: Yeah.
3: Amen.
5: When I come to church, this morning was getting a heavy pain at the bottom of my belly.
3: You came this morning with the pain on?
5: Yes. And I was passing my way straight, and I turned back. And when I come, and get the oil on my hand, and put my hand on the belly, it disappeared.
3: The pain disappeared?
5: It was heavy, heavy on the bottom of my belly.
6: I was having a very serious back pain, also my head. Mm-hmm. Now I'm feeling good and light and no pain.
7: I'm feeling foot pain, stomach pain, and breathing problem. So I going to catch a carrier. I have to be in church today.
3: You push yourself, say, I have to.
7: Yes.
3: And how are you feeling?
7: God bless.
3: No more pain?
7: No more pain.
8: I was feeling pain in my leg since last month. And I said, coming to the church today, and I get up and I come. I'm feeling better than overcome.
3: Move your foot there, let me see.
5: This morning when I wake up, I get in a bad shoulder pain, stomach pain, mm-hmm. and I get in a terrible headache. Mm-hmm. Like every Friday when I near to come to church, I get in this symptom. So now I'm feeling no pain.
3: You are free in Jesus' name.
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2: We have a call now. Hello.
10: Hello, good morning, Bishop.
2: Hi, good morning. What's your name?
10: Oh, my name is Dolly.
2: Miss Dolly, how can I help you today?
10: Okay, my son Andy Das. Yeah, we visit your church and your team visit him in public hospital, but we are on Essequibo course. He has kidney problems. He's doing dialysis. Last week Friday, he taken with a seizure, like something like they call a fit. You know, I want to pray for him. It was really bad, Pastor. It was really bad. He was really, really sick, and like whole night he keep catching this trembly, like, you know, on his right side, on his body. Tanga, he's still in the hospital, but he get discharged today. He just called me. But thank God that, you know, that he's okay now. So he's doing dialysis 3 times a week.
2: Okay.
10: And he have to do a kidney transplant.
2: Okay.
10: Yeah, Pastor. So we just want you to continue pray for him and you know that everything be okay.
2: Yeah, I'm going to pray now for Andy.
10: Andy.
2: He's in Essequibo. What hospital that he was?
10: He's in the Lima Hospital.
2: Lima Hospital. And we are going to pray now. Close your eyes, please, Miss Dolly, for us to pray for
10: him. Yes, Pastor. Yes.
2: Our Lord and our Father, in the name of your Son, Jesus, we pray that you help this mother that wants to see the son, Andy, healed, free, blessed, strong, without be in need of dialysis anymore. We pray, my God, that you give him good health, that you deliver him from every kind of sickness, disease, and pain. And that you, my God, give him good health and long life. In the name of the Lord Jesus Christ, I pray for him. I pray for this mother. In the name of Jesus, amen. Amen. Miss Dolly.
10: Yes, Pastor.
2: We will continue praying for your son. All right?
10: Thanks so much.
2: All right. God bless you. And we have this testimony now, those of you that suffer, those of you that suffer from any problem in the kidney. Miss Aishia, she also had problem in both kidneys. I want you to take a look in this story and believe. We in this ministry never say, don't go to hospital, don't go to the don't take medication. We don't say that. Because we go to the doctor, we go to the hospital. But we believe that there is a doctor of the doctors. When doctors, treatments, and medications cannot do anything anymore, the doctor of the doctors, he can do everything.
11: So, miss, what's your name?
12: Nandini.
11: What's your name is?
12: Aisha.
11: You saw everything. What was the problem your mother was going through?
12: Pastor, it was on 2 weeks ago, 3 weeks ago, sorry. It was on a Sunday morning. We were preparing to come to church, and she called me and told me she can't come because she's not feeling well. She was vomiting. So I went, and we take her to the pharmacy, and they were doing all sort of things with her. Give her saline, everything, and nothing was improving. They didn't know what was happening. So they tell me to rush her to emergency. So I did take her to the emergency.
11: So she was so low that she had to be rushed right away to the emergency unit.
12: Yes, Pastor. So when we go even to the emergency, doctor did not wait. They had to do something because her blood pressure was 40 over 40. And when we go there, they take her emergency, they start to give her saline. Again, it's like 5 bottles. Nothing was improving. So after that, they tell me they're going to admit her. So I said, no. I had my water and I had the oil. Me and my brother, we anoint her before they could do the test and everything. Happy. So when they do the test, both of her kidneys were failing. It shut down.
11: So when they made the checkups on her, they discovered that both of the kidneys shut down.
12: Shut down. She had a slight heart attack. And they say they can't do anything, they would admit her. So I started to cry, and I take my water, and I went and I gave her something to drink at the same time because she didn't know anything. My brother take her in the aisle, and I'm going for her.
11: Just a second. Do you recall this picture here? That was her daily hospital on the bed, couldn't do nothing.
12: Yes. She didn't know anything. She didn't know nothing. No, she didn't know me. She didn't know my brother. So after that, the doctor come and tell me, you want to talk to me? So I said, what? They said they have to start give her dialysis. So I didn't know what was that. So after the dialysis, they said, tell me all that. I said, no, I don't want that, but I need to see results. I need to see what they did to know that that is happening to her. And then was on the Wednesday. That happened on the Monday. Thursday morning when I went back there, they say they didn't know what happened. They're not seeing anything again. Her kidney is okay. They did no sign of heart attack or anything. They did blood tests, everything. Nothing is wrong.
11: So tell me something. How did you use this oil on behalf of your mother?
12: When I made the tea in the morning to give her, I throw some of that in the tea.
11: You take a drop of the oil and you drop it in her tea when you in the morning for her?
12: Yes.
11: Today, how is her health? How is her kidney?
12: Pastor, she's good. She is good. Everything is okay. Even today, she's a diabetic. Now, we are not finding any sugar on her.
11: Oh, now no more sugar as well?
12: No, nothing.
11: How are you feeling, Miss? How are you feeling in your body?
13: I feeling healthy and strong, more than before.
11: Clap your hands, unto God.
13: The Universal Church does not claim to heal people, but believes that God can through the power of faith. Always follow your doctor's advice.
1: One word from God can change your life. And the centurion answered and said,
14: Lord, I am not worthy to have you come into my home. But you only need to say the word, and he will be healed.
1: The centurion understood the power of Jesus. He believed that one word from Jesus was enough to bring healing to his servant. Perhaps you have been facing the situation for a long time and you feel that your distance makes it impossible for God to change your life. Your family is going through problems. Your finances are struggling. Your health is affected. Or your love life seems like a disaster. But when it comes to God, distance is never a problem. You may be in another town, another community, at home, or at work. Just as the centurion believed, you too can use your faith and believe that one word from God can bring change to every area of your life. This Friday, you will receive the Point of Light for Spiritual Transportation. Through your faith, believe that the light of God can reach you, your friends, or family, no matter where they are. Wherever evil is, it will be removed. Wherever there is darkness, the light of God can reach it. Because there is no distance that can separate someone from the power of God. Main services at 10 a.m. and 6 p.m. Also at 7 a.m., 8:30 a.m., 12 noon, and 3 p.m. At 162 Charlotte and Wellington Street, or visit any Universal Church near you. One word from God can change everything.
2: 226-4934 225-1557 is our helpline, and we are going to be praying for you. And I ask you also to prepare a glass of water for us to pray together. Why? This glass of water, or if you are in prison or bedridden in the hospital, nurse home, this bottle of water is going to be the point of contact, the point of contact between you and God.
15: When I got married, from the same wedding week, I started to get spiritual attack. In the night, I sleep, I dream, people come and have sex with me. And like Roland, like for 2 weeks, I never take it serious. So like when it happened to me regular, I start to feel tired, stressed out. So I go by my mother, and when I told her, she was the same thing used to happen to me. But when I had my big son, he started to like sick. He used to frighten in the night. Like when I sleep on the bed, I used to feel somebody come on this bed. Used to feel this person coming on this bed. And sometimes I just take it for nothing. But when my two sons are sick, I used to take them to doctor, no, they find no complaint. So then I started to take them to witchcraft. I started to take them to Obia Man.
16: So the age of 14 at night when I wake up, I would dream of people having sex with me in the night. I didn't know what it was for the first week. I went and I told my mother about it. And the first thing that she said to me is that she has the same problem. I didn't know what it was. Then she said it was with my grandmother. It happens to her. And now I am facing it. So when my brother they stopped sicking, that is when I started getting sick. I had a problem with my stomach. The doctors, they said it was H. pylori. I used to drink 12 tablets a day, maybe more. And it never helped. If 1 week I was good, the other week I was sick. So then my parents started doing more witchcraft to get me help. I went to many places with my mother, my father. Wherever people tell us to go, we would go because I was sick. I was losing weight. I was at the point I wanted to kill myself because I said to myself, if I die, my parents will have to spend all their money on me. And I was getting worse. From like 3 years, I was sick for 3 years, going to doctors, getting doctor treatment, getting doctor opinion, but nothing helped.
15: That the first time I went to a witch doctor was when I told my mother what happened to me when I dreamed this man sleeping with me. Then she started to carry me to places and they like bathed me, give me things to pin on my clothes, thing for pin on my pillow, and nothing happened. Same thing continue. Although I get my 3 children, it was the same problem every time, till it like start to make me depressed, because due to the sickness of the 2 boys, I start to get depressed, stressed out. They start to get me for kill goat, fowl, do a set of work last like hundreds of thousands dollars. So then end up my daughter started to tell me that how she started to get this kind of problem. All the money that I had finished to this man, this witch doctor. And even to the hamper that we received, the thing that we received, we had to give him. And he started to carry this thing then. So end up, a lady see what go on. So the lady must tell her husband, and her husband who tell me that he could put me onto somebody else to look after the little boy. We went, the man come, he say 12 o'clock in the night, we got to do the work. We do the work. Like when he reach mountain, the boy started to cry for the same problem. Where every time he come, you got to find the money and give him. Eventually he come, he say how evil spirit they on my daughter. Tell me how I have to take her to the seawall for do a work. When we went to the seawall and do the work, come home. The worst time was when my big son had a sick. I don't know, they said cold black lungs. And they said that all they can't do nothing at the hospital. They can't do nothing. And I go down on my knee and hold the doctor's foot and beg the doctor to save my son. And then he give me a prescription to go and buy some medication. And so much thing do we start to do and can't help him. The day that the father was living to go to see, when the father home, nothing happened to him. Soon as the father left for go, he started the belly. There was, like when you watch his by belly, you see a wrong thing rolling in the belly, rolling, how this thing rolling, and so you go cry and you go holler. Like that was the most worst part for see a child in that condition.
16: So when my mother would take me to the witchcraft doctors, they would give me things to bathe, things to sleep with, things to wear, and it was very hard. Uncomfortable. Some of the things had weird smells that I didn't like, but I would complain to my mother and said I don't like it, but then that was the only help we were thinking that we would get.
15: I was deceived in this witchcraft because every place you go, it's getting worse. They would say they're going to help you. You can do so. You can do a next thing next day when you go back. If a different person you go, it's the same thing and nothing help. I cook in the kitchen and I listen to the radio. And I heard, so I thought to myself, like this pastor paying these people to say this thing. When I come the first time, when I come to this church and I sit and I start to see the pastor, how the pastor doing the service. And so I start to feel different. All of us start to come to church. We come. That was January month. We come to church. The whole family get baptized. It was March month. When I get the water baptized, then I start to keep the fast. Then pastor was speaking about the Holy Spirit, and he was speaking, and then I seek, and then I feel different, no more sad, no more sleepless night, and so everything changed for me. Since I entered my foot in this church, I never put back mind to go back from where I come from, to go, if anything come to me, for go this place or go any other place. No, I focus in Universal Church and on God forget my solution. I don't have to go back anymore. Today now, my children is blessed. My son have no more sickness. He's healthy and strong. He's working. And my family, nobody have sickness anymore to go back to doctor. Today, my family is blessed and transformed.
1: You are watching the Free Indeed program.
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0: In this manner, therefore pray, Our Father in heaven, hallowed be your name. Your kingdom come, your will be done, on earth as it is in heaven. Give us this day our daily bread. Please, close your eyes. It is now the moment of prayer.
1: Our Lord and our Father, glorified be your holy name. We give you thanks for this moment that we join faith together with this person. We enter in this house, in this workplace, in this hospital, even in this prison now through this TV program, to pray for this person who is sick, to pray for this person who is weak, to pray for this person who is bedridden, who is desperate, suffering from depression, sleepless night, anxiety, suicidal thoughts. Oh God, we pray that you touch their body, touch, my God, this person. And don't allow any evil, any sickness, any pain prevail against them. No, no, and no. I pray, my God, that you rebuke this pain, that you rebuke this spiritual force, these suicidal thoughts, and that you, my God, bless this person and set them free. Consecrate this water, my God, and give this person good health and long life. In the name of the Father, of the Son, and of the Holy Spirit. Amen. Amen. Now, drink this holy medication.

0: Amen. Be free, be healed, be blessed, and receive peace right now. Amen. So we have reached the end of the Free Indeed TV program for today. And do not forget, this Sunday, you can bring a bottle of water for us to put the drop of miracle inside. And also have this great purpose of healing that many, many people have been healed when they come and they touch the holy table with the holy oil. You are going to come and exercise your faith. As David said, you prepare a table before me in the presence of my enemies. Every Sunday, many people have been healed, and this Sunday is your turn. May the Spirit of God bless you wherever you are. And you're going to leave the video with the locations for you this Sunday, 7 or 10 a.m. By the way, this Sunday, 7 in the morning, I will be in our church in Maikoni. In our church in Maikoni, 7 in the morning, those who live in Mahaika, Maikoni, you are my special guest at 7 in the morning at the Main Road 33, Lot 33 Main Road, Central Maikoni. I will be there together with you. And 10 in the morning, I will be here at 162 Charlotte and Wellington Street. Wake up, Guyana. The living God is with you.
1: 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Port Kaituma, Trenbasin, near the KPL. Letem, Lot 125, Phase 2, Public Road. Monrepose, Lot 7, 4th Street. 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In Moloka, 1 mile junction by Emmanuel Residence. In Madia, 111 Madia Main Road. In Georgetown. In Kiti, Lot 12A, Public Road. 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
2: Depression. There are many possible causes of depression. It's believed that several different forces can interact to bring on depression. Due to the millions, even billions of chemical reactions going on in our brain that can affect how we process situations and experience life. Whether it be traumatic moments or simply just seasons changing, all is said to be causes of depression. The perplexing studies behind depression certainly shouldn't be dismissed, but beyond the physical factors of mental illness come the spiritual factors. Behind all the physical aspects of depression is an evil spirit that brings constant thoughts of sadness, crying spells, insomnia, discouragement, and forces you to do your best to manage the symptoms and hope things get better eventually. Depression has stolen your joy, hobbies, pleasures, quality time with family and loved ones. Depression has stolen your life, and it's not fair. You feel devastated, misunderstood, and alone. 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You're exhausted and longing to go back to a time when you were once happy. 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Don't lose hope. We know there is a way out of depression. There is a way to go back to a time when you were once happy. Join us at a Universal Church near you. We have an inspiring message and strong deliverance prayers for you or a loved one.

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This is the newsroom for Thursday, October 15, 2026. In the headlines, murder suspect arrested at Lusignan, suspect shot during armed robbery at Eccles, and small business registration surpassed 6,000 in 5 years. The details after the break.

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0: Good afternoon, listeners. Welcome to another interview. I'm your host, Ganesh Singh. On this edition, I will be having Dr. Rita Kasim, an ophthalmologist of the Georgetown Public Hospital Eye Clinic, to share with us measures we can take to prevent blindness and also to protect our sight. So I encourage you to stay tuned, and you're going to hear from Dr. Kasim on the other side of this break.
1: Hello?
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0: Apply today.
1: On this edition, I will be having a discussion with Dr. Rita Kasim, who is an ophthalmologist at the Georgetown Public Hospital Eye Clinic. Recently, we observed World Sight Day, and I want to get Dr. Kasim's view on a number of eye-related issues or eye-health-related issues affecting persons in Guyana. So, Dr. Kasim, welcome to Disability and You.
2: Thank you, Mr. Ganesh, for having me. It's a pleasure to be here.
1: Excellent. And it's our pleasure to have you in studio. Recently, as I highlighted, we observe World Sight Day 2026. Explain to us the significance of the day, of having a day to really raise awareness on eye health issues, the significance of the day and how that relates to people in Guyana.
2: Okay, so World Sight Day is a day set aside by the International Agency for the Prevention of Blindness. It's a day set aside every second Thursday in October. It's generally globally recognized as the World Sight Day. It's a day that they want to draw awareness to the public to have their eyes checked. It's usually themed that we should love our eyes, so we need to have our eyes checked, if not any other day, but that day especially puts aside for that purpose, to help them get more education on eye-related conditions and have them check their eyes to know that, okay, some disease could be prevented with eyes check. So that's basically what World Sight Day is about.
1: So it's really to bring focus.
2: Bring focus and attention of the people to the need for the eye care, for the need to check their eyes, frequent checks of the eye.
1: Definitely, definitely. And I'm one that can definitely attest to that, the need to check your eyes very often.
2: Yeah.
1: Dr. Kasim, what are some of the common eye conditions that you encountered since you're at the Georgetown Hospital among Guyanese?
2: Okay, well, cataracts is the commonest eye condition globally. So cataract is number one. We see that very often. We also see patients present with glaucoma. We see patients present with pterygium. In Guyana especially, pterygium is pretty high, I would say, because of the environment condition.
1: I was just going to ask that.
2: Yeah, the sun and the dust. That's two strong risk factors to the development of pterygium. So even young people, most people really present with pterygium, and they would have grown so much before they even present to the clinic. So pterygium is one common eye problem we see at Georgetown Public Hospital. We also see patients with refractive error. That's common. Some don't even want to use glasses because of stigma or something like that. So they have their eyes not seeing good, and then they're just living so. So we see diabetic retinopathy. It's really common. It's high. I would say every other patient that comes in as a new patient likely has a diabetic retinopathy. So basically, these are the common things we see in the in the clinic. Also, trauma-related cases, lots of construction sites going on, lots of industry and things that would prone this staff to trauma and ocular trauma. So we see lots of ocular trauma and eye injuries from trauma as well.
1: And that's mainly due to vehicular accidents and so on?
2: Not vehicular accidents, work-related.
1: Work-related.
2: Work-related trauma from construction sites, that they are welding, foreign body got into their eyes, they were nailing, a piece of nail hits the eyes and things like that.
1: Interesting. And that just tells us that, you know, we need to implement the necessary measures so that people can wear their safety gear.
2: Yes.
1: Dr. Kasim, you mentioned quite a few conditions there. How many of those actually lead to blindness? And how many, you know, if not treated, how many of it can lead to actual blindness?
2: Truly, most of these conditions could lead to blindness if not treated, because cataract is treatable, is preventable, but if not treated, as when the person has it, the person is considered blind until treated, right?
1: Yeah.
2: So glaucoma as well, if not treated early.
1: Definitely.
2: It damages the optic nerve head and it leads to irreversible blindness, diabetic retinopathy as well, if not treated early, if not presented early, it leads to irreversible blindness as well. Any problem on the corneal opacity, any ulcers that were not treated properly and the cornea becomes opaque, it leads to irreversible blindness most times. So those are the problems that would lead to irreversible blindness if not treated early.
1: And we often hear the term preventable blindness. How many of these, what are some of the conditions that can be prevented? Because you mentioned some that can lead to blindness there if not treated. But we hear about preventable blindness. And explain to us what this means and how much vision you can save if you have early intervention and detection.
2: So preventable blindness simply means a blinding eye condition that can be treated if presented early, right? It also means an avoidable eye disease that may not lead to blindness, right, if treated. So some of it, example, could be the cataract, like I mentioned earlier. Cataract, cloudiness of the lens, you can't see clearly. Once you present early, cataract surgery is done, and then vision returns back to normal as if nothing was wrong. So that's preventable blinding eye condition. Glaucoma as well, if presented early and treatment commenced early, it will prevent blindness from occurring. So glaucoma is also considered a preventable blinding condition. Even diabetic retinopathy, as bad as it may seem, it can also be prevented if presented early. The goal here is nothing should be taken for granted. Whatever eye condition you have out there, you have to seek for eye care so that it could be prevented from leading into blindness. The pterygium, like I mentioned, that is really common. There are some that are so bad that could actually blind the eye because it grows over the cornea and could lead to blindness. So if presented early as well and surgery is done, it could prevent blindness from occurring.
1: But do you see many cases of people actually losing their sight because of preventable conditions that can prevent blindness, like cataracts and pterygium?
2: We see a lot, because some don't want to take the cataract out. They say, I'm too old, I don't want to go through surgery, I'm scared that they're going to take out my eyes. Different cultural beliefs, right? So they want the cataract left there. And when cataract stays for too long, it becomes hypermature, becomes complicated. Even when you take out the cataract itself, to restore back the vision to how good it should be, it's not really, really likely.
1: Because it's far gone.
2: Yes. And then the diabetic retinopathy, like I explained, if it has reached the end stage, at that point, you can't really do much to prevent or restore vision. So those are the conditions. Even glaucoma, if it gets to the end stage of the disease, the optic nerve head is completely damaged. There's little we can do to bring back vision in that case.
1: And that is why, it's important that we
2: That's the best
1: get
2: early detection and treatment.
1: And that comes back to, I'll come to the question, how often should people check their eyes, especially persons that are at risk?
2: Well, everybody generally should have their eyes checked at least once a year, right? Make it an obligation to have your eyes checked. Because without checking, you will not know. Some of these diseases do not have any symptoms they would present with. It's only when your eye care practitioner checks that you'll get to find some of these diseases in the eye. So everybody should have their eyes checked at least once a year. Or if you're very serious about it, you could do it twice a year, right? Children, adults, everybody should have their eyes checked. There is no exemption. But people with diabetes, right, that are prone to this retinopathy, when we check them, we decide how often we want to keep checking them based on the level of the disease or the presence of the disease as at the time of seeing them. So the follow-up care will be determined by the state of the eye, right? Mm. The state of the disease in the eye. But everybody, generally, the public should have the eyes checked at least once a year.
1: Mm-hmm. But what about, you know, what are some of the early warning signs persons can look for? Or because sometimes you might notice a difference in the things that you can see or how you see. Mm. What are some of the signs that persons can look for, warning signs, you know, that can definitely trigger an action for them to go get their eyes tested?
2: Okay, well, truly, sometimes when we wait for those signs to come,
1: it's far
2: the
1: gone.
2: Disease has already set in. That's the truth. Mm-hmm. That's why we have to check our eyes, even when there are no signs. But that being said, whatever sign you notice in the eye, do not take it for granted. Whether it's blurred vision, whether it's itching, whether you're seeing floaters, whatever burning sensation for children, sometimes their eyes are crossed and they think they would outgrow it and the eyes would be straight again. Whatever symptoms anybody out there experiences should not be taken for granted. It should be, they should have their eyes checked by an eye care practitioner.
1: And, I mean, persons often go to an optometrist or even an optician to get their eyes checked. Would you recommend them at least probably once a year going to an ophthalmologist that can do a more thorough examination of the eye? Or should they continue going to an optometrist to do that basic assessment or examination?
2: Well, the optometrists actually would be able to check their eyes, right? Mm-hmm. But I still insist, and I still think it's the best for the patient that an ophthalmologist check their eye once a year.
1: Mm-hmm.
2: Really, the optometrist can give you the glasses and
1: precisely.
2: Have a look at the
1: precisely.
2: Eye. But there are some things in the eye that are not outside the eye that we ophthalmologists get to look out for and help you detect those problems. So that's why they have to come to an ophthalmologist at least once a year, even when they still see their optometrists out there.
1: And you mentioned glaucoma and cataracts, diabetic retinopathy, and so on. What are some of the symptoms of these conditions?
2: Okay, for cataracts, basically, the patient would complain of blurred vision, right? Because cataract is a state where the natural lens in the eye becomes cloudy. Usually, it's age-related, usually. But it could be from any other thing like trauma, even diabetic patients, use of medication, unprescribed medication, or some medication for too long can make the person to have cataracts, right? But with cataracts, they would have cloudy vision. That is the symptom of cataracts. But for glaucoma, there's usually no early symptom, right? So you can't wait for, okay, let me see this symptom before I go. Or this symptom is telling me about glaucoma. No. Even though I said for cataract, they will have cloudy vision, blurred vision. But any other thing can give them blurred vision, not only cataracts. That's why they must check their eyes to be sure. This cloudy vision, this blurry vision, what is it? What's causing it? Is it a cataract? Is it refractive error? Is it diabetic retinopathy? Because they'll all give you blurred vision. Is it glaucoma? And for glaucoma, it is asymptomatic. There's no symptom, there's no sign until when the disease sets in or when the disease is advanced. Then you now start having blurred vision. That's it for this problem. Most of these eye conditions don't have clear-cut symptoms specific for each one of them. So that's why the eye has to be checked regularly.
1: And, you know, I can definitely share my story on glaucoma because I was losing my sight without knowing. What about access to services now? Because one, when I was diagnosed with glaucoma, I had to travel overseas to access laser surgery. What about access to those services in Guyana now? Where are we when it comes to access to eye health services for people with diabetic retinopathy, glaucoma, and so on, especially those two conditions?
2: So I would say we are in not a bad place at the moment, because right here in Georgetown, mm-hmm. in GPAC, we offer treatment for the cataract, which is surgical. Mm-hmm. We offer treatment for glaucoma, which could be medical or surgical. Mm-hmm. We also offer treatment for diabetic retinopathy as well, right? Mm-hmm. And those are the main problems, even for the pterygium, like I mentioned, we offer treatment for that. But I would say for the interior interlands, the government is trying its best. I see they do outreaches, because I have also been involved in an outreach that I went to Region 2. I went to several villages there where we brought eye care to them. We had to check their eyes, help them with glasses. So it was a comprehensive thing. I think the government, the ministry does that regularly. I hear other optometries go from one region to the other, bringing eye care to the people in the interlands and in the interior over there. So much is being done, but more can be done. But
1: more can be done.
2: Yes, and if need be, they can always access eye care in Georgetown Public Hospital. But I know that other healthcare centers provide all these diabetic retinopathy screening, like Losigna, Edmore, they do all of that. Then once you're diabetic, you walk in there and have your eye screened for diabetic retinopathy. Early detection would prevent blindness.
1: Definitely. And I want us to discuss a bit more on diabetic retinopathy. After we take this short break, do stay tuned. We'll be back after this.

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2: So it's your fault I'm late.
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5: Welcome back. You're tuned into Disability in You. I'm Ganesha Singh. With me in studio is Dr. Rita Kasim, who is an ophthalmologist at the Georgetown Public Hospital working in the eye clinic. Dr. Kasim is sharing with us information on eye health, general eye health services that are available to Guyanese, but also measures that persons can take to prevent blindness, because as she would have articulated in our earlier segment, oftentimes persons seek intervention from the specialist when it is at a very late stage. And then I'm sure you hear all kinds of stories, Dr. Kasim, of the doctor is not doing the correct job. That's why the people lose their sight. Mm-hmm. It's a common thing that you hear across the country. I want us to discuss diabetic retinopathy a bit more and diabetes. We are seeing an increase in persons having diabetes and high blood pressure or hypertension in Guyana. Mm-hmm. What measures can these persons take to prevent sight loss or to getting to that stage where they'll lose significant level of their sight, other than going to the doctor? But what else can they do?
6: Okay, so first of all, they really need to know that they have diabetes and hypertension. Some are not even really sure. You ask them, are you diabetic? Yes, no, I think so. Are you on medication? Yes, no, I don't use it. When I feel the symptom, I say, so what do you feel before you take medication? So they need to be sure they are diabetic and they need to stay on medication. But that being said, the most important thing for patients with diabetes that want to prevent their eyes from being affected, they need to eat the right diet. Mm-hmm. Diet is very important. And this World Sight Day, the emphasis was on eating the right meals.
5: This year, the focus was on eating.
6: Yes. Yeah. Eating the right meals, having a balanced diet, and the nutrition part that would help better of your side and prevent these diseases. Mm-hmm. So you can't have a diabetes eating, say, toast bread for breakfast and eating roti for lunch and eating crackers for dinner. That's starch, starch, starch. The next day, the same thing, starch, starch, starch. Mm-hmm. But they will say, oh, doctor, it's a piece. But your body can't handle the piece. It can't handle the slice, really. So the fact that they should eat healthy, they should eat more of proteins, more of veggies, more of protein, any form of protein, is it the meats, the fish, the eggs, any other thing, but they should reduce the starch, probably the very fine starch that has high carbohydrates in them. They should really reduce it. Without that, there is little or nothing they have to achieve. Diabetic retinopathy would definitely set in. Because it's a disease that sets in with poorly controlled diabetes and the duration of diabetes. How long have you had diabetes for? It will definitely set in. And how controlled is the sugar is? It will set in. But with the right diet, so people out there should learn to eat the right things. Stay away from the rice. I tell my patients, stay away from the rice for a while. Nothing would happen if eating enough rice to last your life. Why not stay away from rice for some time and let's see how it goes, right? Because we eat rice almost every day for lunch. So we need to do better with our meal. We need to do better with eye care. We need to do better with our medication. Some have the medications, they're not even taking them. They want to take bush instead. I agree, take your bush, but also take your medications. Whichever one works for you, is a win-win for you. But you have to take your medication.
5: But you must monitor your glucose level in order to
6: check.
5: Know.
6: Yeah. You have to check regularly to know if, oh, it's better, or no, it's not good enough. Let me see my doctor again and have this address. You can't just relax and do nothing and just be on medication. You need to check, regular check of your blood sugar, before your meal, and if you have to check after meal, check 2 hours after meal. If you want to know if the food is good or not good enough for you, eat the food, or before you eat the food, check. After you eat the food, check again like 1 hour, 2 hours after, and see how much it has moved you before the food and after the food, and compare and see how bad the food is for you, if you have to stay with the food or not. These are the things we tell the patients every day. I always tell them it's a pleasure to see diabetic patients. I keep telling them this every day because I don't want them to lose their sight from the problem.
5: True.
6: I have to keep saying this. Every patient I meet, I tell them this. You have to be intentional about what you eat. That is all the problem you have with this diabetes, the food we eat.
5: Mm. Mm. Dr. Kasim, how would you assess the access to eye health services in Ghana? You mentioned that we have a lot more now in relation to services for people with cataracts, glaucoma, diabetic retinopathy, and so on.
6: Mm.
5: But the general access to health services, I know the government has a very comprehensive program across the country where persons can access free eye glasses and so forth. But your general assessment of access to health services?
6: I would say where we are, it's not in a bad place, because every health center or most health centers have vision center attached to it, meaning that if you have eye-specific problems, you get there to those health centers. You see an optometrist there who would look at if you need glasses. If the glasses is the problem, they would put you through on how to get one, right? If you need a referral for specialist intervention or evaluation, they will give you a referral to come to the Georgetown Public Hospital. And for diabetic patients, we see that they get screened in other centers. They don't have to come to Georgetown Public Hospital to get screened. In Port Huron, they do screening there. In Lusigna, they do screening there, and more. And maybe more, but those are the ones I know of. So there are places where you can walk in, tell them, oh, I'm diabetic. I will say, oh, come, let's screen your eyes. They're always willing to do that. So I would say eye care is, it has been accessible. Children should not be deprived of glasses. Whenever they complain to their parents, oh, mommy, I can't see, don't shut them up. Take them to the optometrist in your healthcare center. You don't need to come to Georgetown. They can do glasses and see. Just the glasses alone may just do the magic for the child. The child that is struggling in school may now be as bright as we want the child to be.
5: Dr. Kasim, I'm happy you mentioned children, because we recently did some work in compiling a database of children who are blind or have low vision. And this is in relation to my work within the disability community. And we found a lot of children that are in mainstream school, and these are children 11, 12, and even younger, not having a pair of eyeglasses when it's free, and they're suffering in the classroom. And you're wondering, in this modern era, and the government doing so much with provision of eye health services, parents and even teachers not observing that the child has a problem with his or her eyes and getting it checked out. You know, and as you correctly said, sometimes we're dismissive. What are some of the main barriers? You mentioned all of this access that we have. What are maybe some of the barriers that are hindering us Guyanese from accessing these services? Is it our culture? Is it stigma? What it is?
6: Culture is a big thing there, right? Most people don't want people to know that they have a problem. They try to mask it, right? Most people feel, oh, my mother has it, I should also have it. It's normal. Especially with a cross eye. I am particular about this because it runs in the family. If a mother has a cross eye, a child may have a cross eye. But the mother left has untreated doesn't mean the child at this time should have has untreated
5: Precisely.
6: Too as well.
5: Precisely.
6: So the mother should not overlook that, because it can be treated at Georgetown Public Hospital. So do not think, oh, it's a normal thing in our culture, our eyes are so. No, bring the child, let's check the child out. Glasses could help fix that. Surgery could also help fix that. Culture is a problem that people don't want to even go for eye care. They just feel it's normal for them. Mm-hmm. It's normal for their tribe. It's normal for their religion. It's normal, or things like that. So culture is a problem there, and inadequate education. We need to keep telling them. That is what I really love to do. I can't say because you're diabetic, you should know what to eat, and I will never tell you. I will always tell you every time I see you at every visit and reconfirm that you're doing what I told you the last time. So education can never be enough for these patients. So adequate education will tell them that, oh, if you have this problem, seek care. If your child needs glasses, there is no big deal for a child to use glasses. The Precisely. Eyes are still growing. This eye can grow to the normal state where the child will not need glasses anymore. And if the child keeps using glasses, it is not a big deal still. It is just an aid to see better. It doesn't damage the eye like they would say. No, don't use
5: because
6: glasses.
5: It
6: damages
5: be
6: your eye. Yes, it could be worse. And if it gets so worse, where the eye would never respond to the glasses again. That is when they come and we tell them, oh, this eye has been ignored so much and then it cannot even respond anymore to the glasses. Then they start begging you, doctor, please help me, help me. But at that point, it's even too late
5: exactly.
6: for glasses to even correct mm-hmm. the vision. So let us keep telling these patients, I do that. Let us always tell your healthcare practitioner out there, always tell these patients, educate them more on this. Distance could also be a barrier. Some people live in the interior, the very far part, and cannot really have access to eye care, or the government have not brought eye care to them over there. So distance could be a barrier where people don't seek. And when they come with the pterygium, it's grown and it's so big and so advanced and all of that. So those are the barriers that would make people not want to seek eye care. But the ones that we can take away, it's a cultural belief that we should take away, and the education, we should always talk to them through this program like you do. Always educate the people on what to do and how to go about it.
5: It's continual sensitization.
6: Yes.
5: Dr. Kasim, before we wrap up, what are some practical steps that persons can take on a daily basis to protect their eyes, to take care of their eyes?
6: Well, on a daily basis, Guyana is a hot environment. As you're stepping out or you plan to step out, you pick up your shade, your sunshade, right? Not just your umbrella. Pick up your sunshade because the sun and the dust, like I said earlier, is a risk factor to having pterygium. Okay, you don't want to have pterygium, or you don't want a pterygium that you have to be advanced to grow so fast. You always have to wear your sunshade. Healthy meals. We cannot just eat what is available. We have to be intentional about our health at the time we are, where all these diseases are on the rise. We need to eat healthy, be intentional. Mm-hmm. Leave the rice if you can. There are other things we can truly eat. We need to eat more of the proteins, more of the veggies, and the good carb, not the very bad ones like the rice and roti, chow mein, and all of that. So we need to be intentional about our meals, and we need to check our eyes frequently. For everyday life, you need to make sure that you protect your eyes. Don't go out without sunshade, right? And don't eat just what is available.
5: A proper diet.
6: It's right, yes, proper diet.
5: Dr. Kasim, I want to thank you very much for sharing with us. It was a very, very informative interview, and I'm sure that it made a difference in the way people think about their eyes and accessing eye health services. So thank you very much.
6: Thank you for having me.
5: You're most welcome.

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1: So it's your fault I'm late.
4: Republic Bank, we're the one for you.

Well, welcome back, listeners. I want to share with you some information on the use of the white cane. Earlier, I had there Dr. Kasim, who shared with us the measures that we should take to prevent blindness, some of the common conditions, eye conditions that affect Guyanese, and how we can better care for our eyes. You know, she highlighted a few key points, and that was a balanced diet for those persons who are diabetic, and also persons to take precautions, wear sunglasses to prevent pterygium, to wear their spectacles as prescribed, use their medication, because culturally these are things that Guyanese we take for granted. So I just want to discuss the other end of the spectrum, and that is blindness. So a lot of persons feel once you lose your sight, it's the end of the world. I've heard many stories of persons saying that if they ever lose their sight, they will commit suicide and all of those nonsense. I'm totally blind. I would have lost my sight 17. Once you lose your sight, it's the end of the world. I've heard many stories of persons saying that if they ever lose their sight,

0: daily schedule is probably the schedule of five persons combined. I have a very hectic schedule. I work multiple places and I am involved in a number of things. That's just to say that persons who are blind can live normal, productive lives. How can they do so? Well, they first need to access rehabilitation. They need to access rehabilitation in order for them to be able to first accept their disability and then cope with blindness. So that rehabilitation will take different forms and there are different steps. The first step is for you to seek the support. And you can get that through the Guyana Council of Organizations for Persons with Disabilities Independent Living Skills Program, which is funded by ExxonMobil. Through that Independent Living Skills Program, persons who are blind or visually impaired, and even persons with other disabilities, but I'll speak specifically for those who are blind or visually impaired, can be able to access rehabilitation counseling, where a counselor will have some counseling sessions with you, the individual who acquired your blindness or visual impairment. If required, have counseling sessions with family members. After those counseling sessions are done, you're taught different skills. You're taught how to use the white cane, which is the main mobility tool used by persons who are blind to navigate. You're taught how to complete simple chores within your home as a blind person, because a lot of persons cannot adapt. They need to be taught how to do some different, the things that they were doing before, how to do it as a blind person. So like making a sandwich, a simple thing as pouring a hot cup of beverage, folding your clothes, sweeping and cleaning in the house, all those things that you can do being a blind person. However, you need to be taught the different techniques of how you can do it quite effectively. Some of us adapt trial and error, but some other persons need to be taught how to do these things. And that all of this can be learned through the Guyana Council of Organization for Persons with Disabilities Independent Living Skills Program, funded by ExxonMobil. When I return, I'll share with you more about that program and how you can benefit.
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1: 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You're tuned into Disability and You. I'm your host, Ganesh Singh. I'm sharing with you information on how persons who are blind or visually impaired can benefit from the Guyana Council of Organizations for Persons with Disabilities Independent Living Skills Program. So if you're blind or visually impaired, or you have a relative who's blind or visually impaired, call the Guyana Council on 611-0818, that's 611-0818, or you can send a message to them on Facebook and you'll be able to access the services. They are offices that work in regions 2, 3, 4, 5, 6, and 10 that will teach you, a blind person or visually impaired person, how to use the white cane, complete simple chores within your home. You can access rehabilitation counseling. Additionally, you will be taught how to use assistive aids. They will teach you how to use the smartphone with the text-to-speech feature. So like the Android phones, they have the talkback feature. iPhones, they have the voice over. So they'll teach you how to use those phones with the text-to-speech feature. Additionally, they will teach you how to use the computer as a blind person using the JAWS software. So you'll be taught how to use technology. You'll be taught how to use the cane. You'll be taught how to navigate your environment and even use public transportation. So whatever you require as a blind person, whatever you want to learn, because not everybody would want to learn to use the computer because it's not something they might use in their daily life. If it's an older person, they wouldn't. They would want to use their phones. If it's a younger person that is in school or probably is going to work, they will want to learn to use the computer and so on. So whatever the needs are of the person who is blind or visually impaired, the beneficiary, the officer will tailor a program to maximize the person's time or on the officer's time, but also the one that will be most impactful for that individual. So again, if you are blind or visually impaired, or you know someone who's blind or visually impaired, it doesn't matter the age, regardless of age. It can be a child as young as 2 years old or a person as old as 90. Whatever the age, once that person is blind or visually impaired, they can access the support, the training from the officers through the Guyana Council of Organization for Persons with Disabilities, ExxonMobil funded Independent Living Skills Program. All right, they can call 611-0818, 611-0818, or send a message to the Guyana Council on Facebook. Listeners, I'm going to be back with you after this short break.
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0: Welcome back, listeners. It is now time for me to wrap up this afternoon's program. 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And remember, you can get in touch with the Guyana Council of Organization for Persons with Disabilities if you are blind or visually impaired and you would like to benefit from their Independent Living Skills program funded by ExxonMobil. 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That's 611-0818. Or you can send a message to them on Facebook. I'll be back with you next week for another edition of Disability and You. Goodbye and stay safe.
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Happy Thursday afternoon to you. It is the 15th day in the month of October. With Friday just on the horizon, how has your week been going? I trust that October is going well for you. If you're celebrating a birthday today, happy birthday. All the best, many happy returns on your special day. Celebrating some type of anniversary, well, happy anniversary to you. It is currently 30 degrees on the outside with some sunny conditions. Sunny conditions will continue for the rest of the day. Wind gusts are up at 28 kilometers per hour and sunset will be at 17 hours 37. That's at 5:37 p.m. Good afternoon to the folks who are doing their afternoon pickups from schools and lessons and drop-offs at home or at lessons. I hope you're being safe on the roadways. It's nice to have you tuned in. It is Throwback Thursday. So I've got some tunes lined up for you this afternoon. I hope you enjoy. Thanks for tuning in and good afternoon to you from NTN.

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Are you completing your home for the holidays? 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Well, today is out. Tomorrow and Saturday, something special is waiting for you. So set your alarm and hurry into Quartz early and save big. Remember, the timing is from 7 a.m. to 9 a.m. So we'll see you at Quartz tomorrow morning bright and early. Let's check out your headlining stories for today, the details of which you can find in the Guyana Chronicle. GDF deployed aviation resources within minutes of receiving distress alerts from MV Barima. The Guyana Defense Force, GDF, moved to mobilize aviation resources shortly after receiving an emergency alert concerning the MV Barima incident. Jagdeo warns of high stakes if Guyana's political divisions persist. U.S. frame factory introduces modern construction technology to Guyana. Steel framing methods expected to support affordable housing. Free dialysis services now available at six regional hospitals. Public dialysis services are now available at six hospitals across Guyana.

Wynn fails to address opposition leaders' presence near head of Special Branch's private home. Guyana to host International Sustainable Tourism Summit in 2027, and housing allottees urged to verify house lots before construction. For full details of these and other stories, you can check out the Guyana Chronicle. The news and detail complements of Newsroom Guyana comes up at 17 hours or 5 p.m. ISI, Ideal Supplies Inc., distributor of quality brands of tires and lubricants for cars, minibuses, pickups, trucks, and more. 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

This is a newsroom for Thursday, October 15, 2026. In the headlines, two men remanded over $9.3 million Kanji Depot robbery. Pilot says aerial search technology needs upgrades to COI into the MV Burima tragedy hears. And the number 63 beach park opens as largest under First Lady's National Beautification Project. The details after the break.

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2: With the news, I'm Vishani Raghur. Good afternoon. Two men were remanded to prison today after appearing before the New Amsterdam Magistrates Court in connection with an armed robbery in which a Kanji businessman was reportedly robbed of $9.3 million. Lafon Humphrey, 27, of New Amsterdam Berbice, and Ravindra Bisasar, called Boy, a 20-year-old man of East Kanji Berbice, appeared before Magistrate Michelle Mathias. It is alleged that the men, while in the company of others and armed with a dangerous weapon, robbed businessman Jagnarain Prasad of $7.5 million in Guyanese currency and $8,000 on Saturday at the number 2 village, East Kanji, Berbice. Neither man was required to plead to the indictable charge. We tell you now that Captain Leary Barclay has told the Commission of Inquiry into the MV Burima tragedy that improved technology, including infrared equipment, could strengthen nighttime search and rescue operations, as he recounted how an aerial search saw flares but was unable to identify the vessel. Barclay, the director of operations and a commercial pilot attached to Roraima Airways, testified that the Highlander aircraft deployed during the first aerial search on June 19, 2026, reached the Hampton Court area at approximately 156 hours. However, the location was approximately 3 nautical miles further offshore than the coordinates he received before departure. Despite observing 3 flares fired over the ocean, the crew was unable to locate the vessel or anyone in the water from the aircraft. Barclay, who has been a pilot for 26 years, told the commission that he did not believe further searching could have been done effectively with the equipment available to the crew at the time. First Lady Mrs. Aria Ali opened the No. 63 Beach Recreational Park, describing it as the largest of 18 parks developed under her National Beautification Project. The development adds children's play areas, gazebos, washrooms, walking paths, seating, lighting, and vending kiosks to a beach long used by families for recreation. Speaking at the commissioning, Ali said the beach had lacked the amenities needed to realize its potential despite its popularity and significance to generations of Guyanese. Ali said the park was designed to provide a safe and enjoyable environment where children could play and families could spend time together. She also expressed hope that the investment would benefit households in neighboring communities through opportunities for trade. In the region, the United Nations Security Council has renewed sanctions against individuals and groups fueling gang violence in Haiti, extending measures aimed at disrupting the flow of illegal weapons and financing to criminal networks. The Council yesterday extended the mandate of its Haiti Sanctions Committee by 13 months, maintaining an arms embargo, travel ban, and asset freeze targeting those responsible for threatening the country's peace, security, and stability. 9 individuals and 2 groups are currently subject to U.S. sanctions. The renewal comes amid worsening insecurity in Haiti, where armed gangs control large sections of the capital, Port-au-Prince, and have expanded into rural communities, carrying out killings, kidnappings, sexual violence, and extortion. And finally, on the international scene, an Australian woman has been charged after allegedly lacing a colleague's curry with snail poison. Police in the state of Western Australia say the alleged victim made a meal for her co-workers in February, which they shared at morning tea. But when the 58-year-old returned to eat leftovers at lunch, she noticed bright green granules in the food and that her tongue felt numb after tasting it. The accused, who was in a relationship with the alleged victim, has been charged with endangering the life, health, or safety of another person after a months-long investigation and will face court on November 5. Now you can get the breaking news and sports stories at newsroom.gy. 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

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Checking in with your hourly weather forecast, it is 29 degrees on the outside with sunny conditions, and sunny conditions will continue for the rest of the day with wind gusts up at 25 kilometers per hour, and sunset is slated for 17 hours 37.

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1: You were just listening to the voice of Lionel Richie, Stuck on You, 17 hours 39 on the clock. This is your Thursday afternoon rush hour show. You're tuned into NTN Radio, taking it a little bit slow in the music area this afternoon as we prepare for Friday. Speaking of Friday, your Barbies River Bridge is going to be closed to vehicular traffic tomorrow Friday, October 16 at 7 hours 5, and they'll remain closed until 8 hours 35. So for the commuters in Barbies, please note that your Barbies River Bridge is going to be closed to vehicular traffic at 7.05 a.m. They'll remain closed until 8.35 a.m. So for the school children and those of you who are interested in getting to the early morning market in Port Morant, be mindful of the closure. Good afternoon to Auntie Ruby. Happy Navratri to you, my dear. Good afternoon to Auntie Lolita. I hope you enjoy your boiling fry. And of course, a special Navratri greeting is going out to the Hindu community. Your quote for this afternoon, or actually your thought for this afternoon, by Ralph Marston. Ralph Marston said, "What you do today can improve all of your tomorrows." What you do today can improve all your tomorrows. Your boiling fry. And of course, a special Navratri greeting is going out to the Hindu community. Your quote for this afternoon, or actually your thought for this afternoon, by Ralph Marston.

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3: 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Thank you for spending your Thursday afternoon with me on NCN Radio. I have been your host, Veronica, and I'm wishing you a terrific Thursday night. Stay safe on the roadways. 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Stay safe along the roadways. Have a wonderful night. 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Thanks for staying tuned in. Bye-bye.
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And good evening, everybody. We are happy to be here. We are One Communications and You. And, of course, we're coming to you from the NTN Studios here in Georgetown, Guyana. We're happy to be here. We want you to sit back, relax, and enjoy. And, of course, as always, One Communication comes to you exclusively from One Communications. And they are pouring $25 million U.S. dollars into the infrastructure, the improvement of mobile and landline and fixed line into Guyana. The process has begun because CEO, in an exclusive meeting with, I was in the meeting, said that they are committed to their long-term commitment to Guyana and the infrastructure of Guyana. CEO Smith clearly stated that they are completely committed. $25 million U.S. dollars has been poured, and the interland is certainly on the map to be covered, to have coverage. And by October 31st, all 2Gs will be gone. So if you have one of the older non-digital phone, I should say, Randy, we are encouraging you to get a digital phone, or what they call a smartphone, right? A smartphone, and make sure you go on into a OneCom and upgrade your SIM card, right? You got to get your SIM card upgraded. It is time to do so, because come October 31, your SIM card will not be able to work. So that's the highlights. And of course, we will continue to talk about fiber, MMG, special deals on phones, and of course, special deals on postpaid. Today's program is brought to you by One Communications. We've got a special lineup of music for you.

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1: 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We get one life, just one. 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

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Welcome to Antenna Radio 89.1 FM. I am under the weather a little, but I'm here to make sure, well, we do stay entertained, or you stay entertained, and I too stay entertained here on 89.1 FM. And this is the show for you, and the show that's all about you, endless entertainment. 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Lens has been around serving the Guyanese community for a very long time. I hope you're having a great evening. If whether you're starting your evening with your family, just make sure they are inclusive. Life is short. We must stay together. Always have a plan. Always work a plan. And always think of what you'll do. The most important thing is always be grateful. Grateful. Sometimes we forget that word, grateful. And right now, we're grateful for some good music, though, right? Because we want to relax. We want to sit back. We're going to kick out our shoes, and we just want to have a good time. Welcome, everybody. This is Endless Entertainment.

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5: 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You know, Lens has been around for about 40 years, guys. And, you know, they've been supplying Guyanese with all sorts of stuff. So they're located right on Sheriff Street. So if you're looking for, like, tiles and toilets and, you know, stuff for your home, check out Lens on Sheriff Street. They're always known as the affordable place to buy your stuff. 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

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We'll see you there.

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2: 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And it's as easy as prick your blood and check it. And when you check your prostate, at least you will know, because prostate cancer for men is real, and you'll never know when it will creep up on you. So you can go to any hospital and just tell them you want to check your prostate, or your PSA, they call it, and take care of yourself. I hope this has been helpful. I hope you've enjoyed the music, and I hope you'll come back again tomorrow, the next day, and thereafter for more entertainment. With love, with respect, and with loyalty and kindness, I leave you. Thank you so much for listening to Endless Entertainment with me, Joel Gansham. Thanks to all of our sponsors.